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3: We have started Courts in 2019. We are a digital first real estate company. Me and my co-founder and a couple of guys helping us to build this company. So we had to figure out everything from the bottom up, putting the processes in place to understand how do we see this business as a holistic entity. It is a simple business model we had. That is, there is a tenant for you who is contacting you, who is getting that done for you. Then you're moving the tenant into a full-time guy and how the full-time guy is handled over a period of time. It is not very cost-effective to run renting as a sale, because in a sale probably there's a value of a huge sum, so you can appoint people and keep people to do this for you. You are trying to build a digital first company with a consumer brand. You need a very standardized process for everything, where you expect marketing, operations, accounting, everything to come into one platform. When we are looking at solutions for it, we would probably, any big company would go for AWS, GCP. But speaking of India and the context of low-key, that is much application oriented for us, what we can implement it very fast. That is why we went for Zoho.
6: While we evaluated Zoho, we also evaluated many SaaS platforms which were ready to use for our industry. But as a scaling, growing company where you have a lot of operational intensity, you need to evolve your product continuously. Now, this flexibility was missing in the ready-made SaaS products.
3: What we faced challenges was, we have to have layers of systems in place to address each phase of business that we want to take it forward. Now, we have segregated the barrier of before sale, after sale, and your maintenance. Before sale is a layer we built with the help of desk, because whenever a problem is raised, there's a ticket raised and the ticket flows to different teams, as in every department, and they solve it right then and there.
7: There were only two people who were handling bone support and sales.
4: And like once we started growing, we got new projects, new properties started coming up. It got a little difficult after a point of time because we were mostly working in Google Sheets and all those things. It was hard to track the leads. The people who are texting us, basically the customers, our tenants, they had a lot of issues, but we're not able to address them properly because in a Google Sheet, it is very hard to work. And previously, we were also not providing call support or anything. And after we getting introduced to Zomodesk, we started a call support system as well. So which actually reduced the tickets, what we were getting previously. I think 40% of the tenants' issues got reduced because we could call them and resolve the issue.
3: In desk, there are such platforms, Instagram, WhatsApp, or any social media you come into play. Your phone calls, your emails, as well as if you have any direct connection with your chatbots that are in place in the site. Everything is a integration that is handled only by desk. So my team doesn't have to go anywhere to get any data. It is a one goal platform to get into contact with any person at court.
4: There's a feature called reports where you can actually make your own custom reports. You just have to select the data that you need over there and the report will get generated on its own. So it is pretty seamless for us.
3: I have got my set of leads. Where would I transform them into a customer? That is where Zoho CRM helped us because it gave us a holistic view of where your data is consolidated, prepped, and given to them. CRM is not just your relation management software, it's also a database where you have every info on anything that, and everything that happens in the organization. How the data is coming inside the organization, there is a site that we hold third party that is also integrated with Zoho CRM. Secondly, desk is also coming into the CRM. Projects, whenever we have a project management team happening, doing stuff on the projects, that is also addressed here. Other than this, whatever happens on your analytics page, that is also data is pulled into the CRM. These three are my primary. There are supporting apps in a lot of other perspectives as well.
5: Zoho Books is the one platform that all the incomes and expenses we can record it. We are into rental, so we have to issue invoices to the tenants and we have some bills that we have to pay from the POs till the payment and recording. We are using only one app. So in Zoho Books, we have automized with banks and gateways like EasyPay and PhonePe. So it's easy to reconcile with the Zoho Books. In expenses, we use Zoho Expenses app. So before we are not using those kind of things. So I have to go through all the things and I have to manually do all those things. So after I introduced to Zoho Expense app, so it is directly coming in the app only. So I can see the receipts. I can directly approve from there and it will directly integrate with the Zoho Books. So it will directly reflect to the particular customer or vendor.
3: In course, before any of these modernization or apps used to connect these people around, we had a basic structure where we had WhatsApp groups created for everyone. People talk there. We put info, but mostly it is a one-room team, right? If I want timely attention, you know, answers given to all my tenants' problems, I need a setup in place telling them this is your priority. So that fixing of priority was needed. These three problems were solved for me by click. I am talking click on the basis of ticketings. For every problem, it automatically creates a chat communication system. So all my conversations is only there. If I have a problem, until I solve the problem, I can always know what happened. And then in a fraction of a second, I don't have to search through my thing. I can get a pop-up whenever I need, whenever I get it, which is a top cherry on the cake, I would say. In our company, we take project management in a different pattern or fashion we used to take. One thing we do differently is every time a new tenant is there, a new project has to be created. It is not very feasible to create a project every time a new tenant is done. In a normal project tool, you have to entry these data. Let's say whenever I'm creating a project, the project manager should ideally sit there, tell what project should be created, what is the project start date to end date. These all should be changed every time a tenant is done, which is not very reliable as well. At COTS, we thought was to implement a templatized based system. Zoho Projects has a key feature called templatized project, wherein every time a project is created with a particular template, it would come with a certain fields with certain data types implemented specifically for the problem we are trying to address. So I can basically make any project anytime I want but on a standardized manner without a human intervention. Thereby, it helps me to solve repetition of data entry, time as well as cost on investment.
6: 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On top of it, you could customize with minimal effort, write your own workflows. 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Then we got an idea. It's not just about today. 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
2: 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Incepted in 2016 in the UAE. And today we cross 38 countries globally, specifically focusing on emerging markets. Our major focus has been to get consumers to book travel in countries where nobody can book online. Like in Africa, most of the countries, credit card penetration is less than 2.5%. So how do consumers book online? So we try to disrupt that segment.
3: Our mission is clearly to offer the best curated experience for our audience, right? And do it very conveniently. As we say, we can do it in 11 clicks. So in 11 clicks, you will be taking trips. That's what we offer.
2: See, we are a tech travel company. But that being said, instead of just focusing on technology on the consumer-facing side, it was very important for us to focus on technology where when there's a disruption, when there's a problem, how do we basically solve customer issues? On the top of it, how do we also understand our customers much better? So that's where we have been investing a lot of funds on technology, and probably that's one of the reasons why we had a great partnership, and we do have a great partnership in Zoho. How do you know Zoho? We know Zoho. Zoho is a good brand by itself. But that being said, we did a complete due diligence in terms of feature metrics, look at what all can be offered, how is it scalable from a security standpoint, how our data is encrypted, you know, because it's all about customer data, so how much can we trust on that front. And for us, it is quite important to understand our consumer. So what happens to the consumer online? How do we integrate that same experience of knowing that consumer offline? How do I integrate all those data points into one whole aspect? And then how do I basically connect that with the performance of my employees? So that comes in with the Zoho people. How do I get that connected with my business travel trips in terms of expense management? How does my marketing team start promoting that? How does that correlate in terms of getting the consumer into the funnel of my website? And from there, it comes to my customer. And then from there, it goes to my operations team. So all these different touch points of different departments, it was quite important to integrate the whole thing to look at the bigger picture. And I think that's where we saw Zoho One was the best fit.
4: Zoho One has definitely improved our collaboration, and it helps us keep the business in sync. 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It also helps us in enhancing the efficiency of the business and the user adoption. 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
3: I will talk in terms of the Zoho Associate, right? We can basically interact with with thousands of our users who are basically interacting to our posts, to our social media, social media activities that we are doing, right? It gives us a proper insight in terms of what kind of communication line is basically working with the audience, right? In order to read the customer, I think that is the most

0: certain thing that can happen. So Zoho Social is basically enabling us that.
1: So with Zoho Analytics, we basically use them predominantly for customer sort of profiling. How are they basically interacting with us? What are the sentiments with us? So we basically try to analyze every single aspect of number of calls, number of emails, number of interactions with us, not buying reasons, calling reasons, contacting reasons, and we try to optimize every single touch point of our operation.
0: See, I would definitely recommend Zoho, especially for the marketing professional, for the marketing teams around, to be using the Zoho Social.
2: I would definitely recommend Zoho to anyone who is looking to digitize their business.
1: Okay, Zoho One, in a word, is a sponge.
2: Zoho to me, in one word, would be...

0: 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We're sort of struggling with managing leads and sales activities manually, which affected our ability to provide a seamless customer experience. We knew we needed a bit more of a comprehensive solution that could bring everything together, from the CRM to sales. So we first heard about Zoho One through Direct Reach, our trusted implementation partner.
1: My name is Serge. I'm one of the co-founders at Direct Reach. We've been a Zoho partner since 2018. Canadian Choice is one of the clients who are using spreadsheets. So we help them with Zoho One implementation, and it's a perfect solution for their needs.
2: We've been working with Canadian Choice, if you can believe, for over 4 years now. Constantly helping them improve and implement new technologies, mostly from within Zoho Stack, actually.
1: We first trying to understand and document the processes the clients have. So we work based out of a document we call a technical design document, where we describe the existing processes and then we identify the areas of improvements.
2: So we first help them and introduce them to the Zoho CRM. It has helped them overcome a lot of challenges in the lead management process, optimize their sales process. And from there on, we've started looking into other areas of their business that we can help them improve with Zoho.
0: So the onboarding process was well-structured, and having Direct Reach manage the process made all the difference. They helped us set up the tools that were the most critical to our operation first. The CRM and campaigns, so we could see, and we actually basically saw the immediate results. So basically creating a unified approach took some effort.
1: The beauty of Zoho toolset, you guys have like over like 50 different applications that helps us to solve problems and constantly improve the internal processes within Canadian Choice organization.
0: The CRM was a really game changer for us, but what really caught our attention was how Zoho One integrates multiple tools into one single platform. I really love the flexibility to customize different modules, and the real-time reporting features made it easier to track all of our business performance. Now, the fact that we could centralize everything in one place was a huge draw. Before implementing Zoho, we really heavily relied on manual process to manage different aspects of our business. One specific issue we faced was with inventory management. We had no centralized system, which led to miscommunication between departments, delays in order fulfillment, and at times basically running out of stock unexpectedly. This caused significant frustration among both our team and customers.
1: By introducing CRM system, we brought everyone within the company on the same platform. So, and there is a standard process for each department to follow. So this made things much clearer for the team and at the same time improve the customer experience. One of the areas is customer service, how we can automate appointments booking. And we are looking at some AI tools to integrate with Zoho to improve the customer experience, like when it comes to booking and scheduling new appointments.
0: Since implementing Zoho One, we've seen a 30% increase in overall productivity. Our sales team in particular can now manage leads and follow-ups a lot more efficiently.
3: Zoho One's forecasting tools give us a clear, accurate picture of expected sales performance based on real-time data. We can track deals at every stage of the pipeline and anticipate potential revenue. This has made goal setting much more precise and achievable. Plus, I can adjust targets or strategies mid-quarter based on the insights we gather, ensuring we stay on track to meet our overall objectives.
0: One of the biggest improvements has been in our lead management process. Before we implemented Zoho, we struggled to keep track of the leads coming in from multiple channels, and some of the other important opportunities would sometimes fall through the cracks. With the CRM in place, we now have a unified system where all leads are captured, organized, and very easily accessible.
3: I can easily monitor key metrics like pipeline health, conversion rates, and deal progress. This allows me to identify bottlenecks early and to offer targeted coaching to individual reps. It's also improved team accountability and efficiency because everyone is working off the same platform with real-time data.
0: Zoho One has centralized their communication system, allowing different departments to collaborate more efficiently. The CRM and communication tools like Zoho Click, being everything integrated into our workflows, everything happens in real time.
4: The Zoho One is a very good system in the case, okay, in a collaboration, because we work on the same platform and there's, you know, problem, no misunderstanding between, you know, the different departments. Okay, as a salesman, definitely I focus on sales because that's the bringing the money. But it's very important, you know, what when we got, you know, a very good relation between marketing department, between sales department, between service department and a consumer care. It's very important. I can see all promotions, all marketing tools, and I can easily talk to the customer, you know, to the right matter.
0: So Zoho One has allowed us to consolidate multiple software tools into a single platform, which in turn has significantly reduced our overall operational costs.
2: Canadian Choice is growing very rapidly. 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So they're looking right now at opening up more to a B2B sales channel.
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6: Hi, Sarisha. Thank you for having me.
5: Yeah, and I've read about your bio, and it is so impressive, and it is something different and different profession of what I've heard or from meeting so many people. So let's get started from the really basics. So before we get into everything about psychology or neuroscience, could you please tell us a bit about you and what made you choose that counseling psychology and this cognitive neuropsychology in the first place?
6: Yes, thank you. Thank you for that question. Since I was a kid, I was more interested in people and their behavior. I still remember the phase where my friends and my siblings were deciding whether to become an engineer, a doctor, a pilot, an astronaut. And I was busy trying to study them as to why this person is choosing this versus that, and why two people that come from the same family are so different. Why am I so different from my sister? So I loved studying people. I loved understanding people. So taking psychology was just the logical step for me. But I was also very specific that I don't want to get into psychiatry. I don't want to get into clinical psychology because I want to study human mind rather than going to the pathology of them. So I was very clear on that because I like talking. I like having a conversation. So counseling psychology was but obvious. And once I finished that, I thought, let me take another step. And I did my neurocognitive psychology just to understand the neurocognitive level of why we do what we do. But by then I was in my mid-20s. So I didn't have the money, so I thought, okay, let me just get into the corporate world, make some money, because money was a priority bag, at least at that point. So I directly jumped into corporate. I started as a business analyst, and then scrum master, and then scrum coach, and then product delivery manager. Although it seems as if I have shifted the career, but it technically did not, because I'm still managing people. I'm still talking to people. I'm still bridging the gap between a technical conversation and a business conversation. So all of the content changed, the concept remained the same, the subject matter remained the same. But then I had my kid. And once I had my kid, my perspective towards life and priorities changed. Money was not on the top, but it was second. So if I'm going to spend any time away from him, the fact that I brought him into this world, if I'm going to spend any time away from him, it better be worth it, or it better mean something to me. And that's how I started the conversation nook. But that's the journey of how it started, if I answered.
5: Amazing. And it surprised that the seed was there from the beginning when you were a child. So you started your work in emotional intelligence and coaching. And was there a particular moment that you realized this is the kind of work I want to do, or I want to continue at any cost?
6: So talking to people has always been the core of whatever I did. The foundation was to help people accept emotions and help them understand, like basically give them the emotional literacy. The idea was to educate people on emotions so that they have the three things that I coach based using conversational, because that is interpersonal skills, intrapersonal skills, and then the cognitive problem solving thing. So that was the idea. That's how it started. But if you say what specifically, I started noticing having the same conversation with everybody. Like, I'm repeating the same concept to every client, no matter their age, gender, the situation. It could be a parent trying to help, ask for help. How do I connect more with my teenager? Or a young adult trying to understand, how do I connect more with my parents? How do I connect more with myself? And still doing the same thing. So that's how it started. And you started from there, and you eventually founded the Conversation Nook, right? And what does the name mean to you? And what kind of conversations were you hoping to create through it?
2: Right. First of all, I love the name, the Conversation Nook. It means so much to me. And I'm so glad that you asked me that question, because it sounds very self-explanatory, but when somebody asks, I love to explain it too. Because let's break it down. Nook is a space that is something cozy and comfortable and safe space where you can be yourself. So the idea behind the Conversation Nook is to have conversations where you not only start building your skills, but also have that conversation. Because the second aspect of Conversation Nook is, if you notice, in a day, how much conversations are we having, especially in the digital world? We have lost the art of conversation. As a parent, all we do is instruct our kid, do this, don't do that, how much. But you're just so busy instructing. As spouses, we are so busy, just, this is not working, that's not working, what do we do? So if you sit and quietly think how much real conversation I have had in a day or in a week, it's none. It's literally none. It's surprising. And you say, no, Shweta, but there's so much social media. Yes, if you look at social media, it's monologues. It's talking heads where one person is talking and then you are just forced to listen to what's happening. So I'm trying to bring back the art of conversation, where only then will you start be able to build a connection with another human being. And when I say another human being, it can be your spouse, your kids, your colleagues, your team, as a leader, as a parent, as a person in charge. So I think it pretty much ties. It's a good ground where you can start building that connections. That's the idea.
6: Yeah, absolutely. Why do we sometimes know exactly what we should do, genuinely what we should do and want to do, and yet we still don't do it? And what is actually happening in our brain?
2: Right. As a counseling psychologist, or just as a psychologist, we understand that you cannot help someone who does not want to be helped. But I am talking to people who want help. They are coming to me, can you help me? And then they're still not able to do it. So I try to study that aspect. And in my understanding, there is a huge difference. Let me give you an analogy. So there's a difference between, let's say I want to go to New York, right? Me planning to go to New York, getting my luggage done, the tickets, the documents, everything is very different from me actually sitting in a cab, stepping out of the house, traveling to New York. And that's the difference between wanting to do something and actually doing something. Wanting to do something is everything in your head. You plan, you organize, you prioritize, you do things. But when you actually do it, it includes more than thinking. It includes your body, your behavior, your intention, and the support you have, the skills you have. So I'm going to break this. I call this the execution gap. So I let me break this down, right? So there could be five different reasons why you are not able to reach the goal that you want to reach the goal. Number one can be the clarity gap. So let's say I want to lose weight. So why do you want to lose weight? So no, I don't want to lose weight. I just want to build muscle. So building muscles is not the same as losing weight. If you want to build muscle, you have to do workout and you have to lift weight. If you want to lose weight, then you have to eat healthy. So these are two different goals, which needs two different actions. So if you just keep saying, I want to lose weight, it puts you in a very ambiguous situation. And then you also want to address why you want to lose weight, right? And are you getting into, like, I want to take good pictures, or I want to look better, I want to fit in my clothes? These are three different goals that need three different actions. If you want to look good in pictures, change the lighting, change your hair, buy the clothes that you fit into instead of fit into the clothes that you've already bought, right? So once you have that clarity, you automatically build steps to go towards it. The second one is capacity. Capacity is simply bandwidth. I want to lose weight, but I get up at 5:30, I cook, clean, I drop my kids, I do my workout. You don't have the bandwidth. So just by saying, I want to lose weight, it's not going to happen. You have to build space. You have to build a time to do it. The third one I would say is capability, right? So you have the time, you built the system and you went to the gym, but now you don't know what to do because you don't have the skills. You cannot directly start by lifting 45 pounds weights, right? So you want to start looking at skills. What kind of skills do I need to finally start doing what I said or what I wanted to? So capacity, clarity, and capability are three things. The other two things are emotions. I'm not comfortable in my body, or that I'm too shy to go to the gym. So there are so many aspects when you talk about emotions. So even if you do go to the gym, you're going to start feeling awkward, like, oh my God, everybody's looking so different. Can I do this? In spite of being in the gym, you're not going to go do the thing that you're supposed to do. And many of us have faced that the first time when you go to the gym. So the emotional aspect has to be addressed. And luckily for me, I have met people who do not have any of this. But sure, that I don't have all this. Still, I'm not, because you don't have the system. You have not built a system around it, which means you only depend on motivation. So how much can you depend on motivation, right? You have to build a system around it. So this is what I do. I drop my kid. I make sure I'm in my gym clothes. I'm gym in outfit. I go drop my kids and I go to a different direction where my gym is so that I get stuck in traffic. I have no choice but to be in the gym for 1.5 hours, because if I leave early, I get stuck in the traffic. If I leave late, I will get stuck in the traffic. So I have the beautiful time of 1.5 hours. I have no choice but to work out, and I don't take my phone. I don't take anything else that will distract me. So if you address these five things, it will help you take the step towards your goal. So I think that was a lot, but that's what will help you go from thinking of what you want to do to where you finally want to be.
5: Yeah, that was a beautiful breakdown, Shweta. And also, this is something which I wanted to know genuinely. I'm sure we all have that moment, I'll do from tomorrow. I'll start on the first. I'll do it on Monday. I'll start on 1st of January. Why people think like that instead of I'll start from today, why they'll think I'll do it from so-and-so day?
2: Right. So I would say it's just to soothe yourself, give yourself comfort. It's like, I think most of the time what happens is you love the planning, you love the anticipation, you love the fact that it's going to happen. So you already celebrate in your head that, oh, I have made the decision. I'm going to do it and I'm already doing it. So you have already celebrated in your head. Okay, I did it. I got it. So there's a difference between actual reward and the reward that you're giving yourself, right? But if you take a step back and think about why do we do this, right? Why we say something and don't do, I will circle back to the five capacity, right? Do you have the bandwidth? In the beginning, you gave yourself time, energy, intention to start doing it. And by the time it's the third month or the fourth month, you are so busy trying to be a human being who is trying to do everything else. You haven't placed the system. You haven't built the system around trying to do that. Suddenly the environment has changed. So the system that you've built for the first 3 months is not suiting. So you have to change the system. You have to evolve or adapt based on the environment, if that is so important. And for example, today, I had this important meeting today. I didn't go to the gym because I automatically deprioritized it. So it's on me. But then it's again on me that tomorrow I might do an extra hour, or the day after tomorrow I'll do maybe twice, something like that. So you want to be able to compensate. It's either system or capacity most of the time.
5: Yeah, absolutely. But there are certain set of people, something isn't working out for them and they are not seeing the results they expected and they lose the motivation. And even though if it is going good, people tend to start losing that motivation. Why does that happen and what people need to do to get back?
2: Right. So motivation is an interesting word, right? To me, motivation is like a weather. You cannot expect it to be exactly the same pleasant, accurate weather you want to be on an everyday basis. Someday it's bad, someday it's good. Irrespective of your weather, you should be able to travel. And you don't depend on the weather. You just check the weather and you do whatever you're supposed to do irrespective of it. Similarly, if you start depending on motivation for every, you cannot run on motivation for the entire duration. It has to start with clarity. Why do you want to lose weight? Is there a genuine healthy reason, or you just want to fit into the expectation of society? So you want to address the capacity, the capabilities, the clarity, all of that. But if it all comes down to behavior, I'm not sure that I don't have those problems. I just want to be able to do this. System, building a system is more rewarding than depending on motivation. And I know we can also use the word discipline here. Discipline, if you ask a person in their 60s right now, for them, discipline means no matter what, I do what I said I would do. Like, I don't care if there's food in the house. I don't care what's happening in the house. I'm just going to the job. That's what discipline for our granddads and dads was, right? So discipline for them means completely different. Discipline for us is, am I doing what I said I would do? Right? So all of this will happen if you build a system around it, which means even the day you don't feel, even the day you know you're going to fail, you want to build a system despite anything that'll help. That is what I would say.
5: Okay. Okay. And while we were talking about the psychology, we definitely need to talk about the emotions and emotions in the relationships as well. How much do our emotions influence the decisions we make? And even when we believe, we are being completely logical.
2: Yeah, so about emotion, right? So I'm going to say three things about it. Number one, emotions are information. They're nothing to be feared or fearful about. They are just information. And information is data. And data helps you make decisions. But as human beings or as a society, we have decided not to address emotion, to suppress emotion, to avoid emotion, to not talk about emotion. So somehow that has happened to emotion. The second thing I want to talk about emotion is, I hear the word control your emotion. You cannot control emotion. And the right word is to regulate emotion. So think of it as a regulator, the thermostat. So you cannot go from angry to happy. You cannot go angry to calm. You have to go from angry to disappointment to resentment. You have to gradually go there. And it takes time. You cannot expect someone to do that. So we have to manage our expectation on that. So the other thing is, somehow, I think I've already said this, we have divided emotions into negative and positive. Instead, it should be healthy versus unhealthy. And especially in today's world with all pseudo-psychology and the social media, we are so comfortable using the word depression, anger, trauma. We are so quick to use those words without understanding the real meaning and the depth of it. So either we want to be happy or not feel sad. And the only way is we directly jump into pathology or medication. And I think we're losing the humanness to it, because emotions make us different. That is why we are who we are as social being, right? So instead of being scared of those emotions, we have to learn to sit with it, have conversation with it. If you're sitting by yourself having the emotions, it will be difficult to go through it. But if you have a genuine person to have a conversation, let you be who you are at that point, it is easy to go through the emotions rather than, you know, then the conversation turns into, for example, as a kid, kids, they cry for the silliest thing. You cut the banana, if you cut the sandwich in triangle instead of rectangle, they start, and as parents, like, there's nothing to cry about. So I think as a society, we are so comfortable saying what another child should feel or not feel. For the child, their world is mom, dad, food. Yeah. And the third element of their life is not going the way they want, so they have the rights to get angry. But what we can teach them is you can get mad. You're allowed to get mad, but the way you portray is the problem. But what is interesting is we expect more from kids what we ourselves as adults don't do. We expect them to share. We expect them to use their words instead of hands. But I don't think as adults we see that pretty much in the real life right now. But if you talk about what role emotion plays in relationship, I go back to interpersonal skills. If you don't have a strong interpersonal relationship with yourself, you are going to obviously have issues when you're having a conversation, not just in a romantic relationship, as a parent, as a leader, as a coach. We are very hypocritical when it comes to with parents. And you hear kids saying, well, when you did it, it's okay. When I did it, it's not okay. You could see that happen in real time, right? So if you start building these skills, it will start helping. And what role it plays, I think it plays the most important role because we are emotional being. If there were no real emotions, I don't think two people will sit together and work or have a family. It is emotions that build a family, I would say. So it plays a very important role.
5: Yeah. What is that one quality you see in people who become the effective leaders?
2: Leadership. So this is what I look for and teach, especially as leaders, right? First of all, you need to know the difference between boss, manager, and leader. Think about it, right? A leadership position is only when there is a team that needs to go in a direction. For example, a cricket team, a football team. Either you have to win a match, or you have to finish building something, right? So the leader's job is to make sure they themselves and the team is going towards reaching that goal. As soon as they make it about themselves, as soon as they make it about anything except the goal, there is no leadership happening. It is either you're being a boss or you're trying to just make things happen, but you're not acting like a leader. So I think the most important quality of a leader is to make sure everybody is going towards the same direction, including them. And they do not make it about themselves, but the team and the people. So that's one thing. Yeah.
5: And why is it so easy for others to advise? And when it comes to them, it's hard to follow. Why will we go very easy with somebody's problems and we advise them?
2: I think this is where emotions plays the biggest role, because you're not emotionally attached to the problem or the person. For example, you're coming to me with a problem, right? It's very easy for me to give you a solution because I will not face any consequences.
5: Yeah.
2: And even if I give you the best advice or the worst advice, at the end, the blame or the credit goes to you because you are the one who took the decision and turned it into action. Yes, I will be very quick to take the credit if things go well, but if something goes bad, I'm like, whoa, you took the advice, you had the autonomy to do it. The first thing is, I think that's where the AI also plays a very big role. So you can't depend so much on AI because AI is not facing any consequences. And we are the people who are going to face consequences. So I think emotions is the most important element in there. It's easy to give a solution. But if I am the one who is facing problem, I have two things to go. I can ask everybody for solution and gather all the data and information and see what best works for me. But why am I not able to make decision is because I want to make sure I want to be in control of the consequences, right? I want to be able to, so I want enough information, enough support, enough data so that if things do go wrong, I should be able to control that consequences and not face. So that's why you're busy trying to find control. Yeah.
5: And the next round is like a quick rapid fire. I'll be asking you some funny questions. Overthinking or underthinking, which one gets people more into trouble?
2: Overthinking is not bad. Underthinking is not bad. It depends on what context you do, you're in. For example, there is someone who sat through and created these gadgets. Somebody was overthinking. But thinking is in direction, overthinking is in a loop. So if you're trying to reach a conclusion, if you're trying to translate your thinking into behavior, it will help you move forward. But if you're just going to sit and in loop, it's going to create unhealthy emotions and unhealthy behavior.
5: Yeah. Heart or brain?
2: Mind.
5: And one habit you think everyone should develop?
2: My to-go is introspection and retrospection. You start the day with being very intentional. This is what I'm going to do for the day or for the week or the month. And end of the day, you retrospect and see if I have done what I said I would do. So if this can turn into a good habit, it'll help you, because we get lost in emotions and we don't know how to have emotional conversation. So if you can just log the deed, what did I do today instead of how did I feel today, it will help you. So, yeah.
5: And one thing you personally do when your mind is overwhelmed?
2: I read.
5: Oh, you read? Okay.
2: Nonfiction. I read nonfiction because it helps me sort my brain.
5: Yeah. And what is that one piece of advice you wish people would stop giving?
2: Stop giving. Just get over it. You cannot tell someone to move on if you don't know what they're going through. You can move forward, but you don't have to get over anything.
5: And to the people, if they want to change something in their life and they've been really struggling, what would you advise to be that first step they need to take?
2: To have clarity, to understand the why behind it, because the why will help you reach where you want to be. If you're going to do it for the society because people expect you to do, you're going to find reasons, excuses. Don't restrict the timeline, but as long as you know the why, it will take you where you want to take you.
5: Awesome. Thank you, Shweta ji. And if people want to reach out to you, how would they contact you?
2: Oh, I think Instagram is the best way. Follow and text me, and you can drop me your email so that I can share the upcoming workshops, presentations that I have, or you can schedule one-on-one from my website, Discovery Sessions, which is 20 minutes free, so you can get to know what we actually do during the session.
6: but Instagram or my website and Discovery Session.
5: Okay. And the Instagram is The Conversation.
6: The Conversation. Yes. Add The Conversation.
5: Yeah. Yeah.
6: So can I add something?
5: Oh, yeah.
6: So usually in my workshops or in my one-on-one session, no matter what I do this activity, and I'm hoping I can do this with you, where when we spend an hour or 30 minutes talking, everybody learns something, right? So there's this activity called Start, Stop, and Continue, right? Start means based on the conversation we had, what is that something you'll start doing? What is that something you'll stop doing? What is that something you'll continue doing? So this pretty much taps into everything we spoke. Self-awareness, something like looking into your toolkit, what you already have versus, oh, I learned something new. How do you apply? So again, we have a lot of information. Are we using it to transform? So quick. Yeah. So if you want to participate.
5: Oh, yeah, of course. Probably I'll just start with what I will stop doing it. If somebody is having that procrastination, I will definitely try to remember your words, what you said about the five stages, and I'll try to understand what is stopping them. Is it the system, or is it something, or is it the bandwidth? Probably I will start thinking that way, and I'll stop being judgmental like they are lazy.
6: And be curious. Instead of being judgmental, be curious.
5: Yeah. Probably I will start retrospect myself. Retrospect myself. And probably I'll continue. I read some books. I'll continue to do that. I don't know how nonfiction works on me. Probably I'll.
6: Yes. I would recommend my favorite book to start is Don't Sweat the Small Stuff. And It's All Small Stuff or The Four Agreements. It's a very small, short book.
5: Okay. Awesome.
6: I mean, I feel like.
5: Yeah. Thank you for the recommendation.
6: And if when you do put this on YouTube or whatever, I would like the listeners and the viewers also to put down the Start, Stop, Continue. So you are aware and I'm aware.
5: Yeah.
6: This session has, you know, made an impact.
5: Absolutely. We'll do that. But thank you so much again for your time, and you have answered all the questions beautifully, and you definitely gave so much of good information that we all can consume.
6: Thank you so much. And I loved having this conversation. Going back to conversation, it is very nice to be heard, to be understood, and to be in such a wonderful platform as Radio Serapi. Thank you so much for having me.
5: Yeah. Thank you so much.

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0: in the by mistake number is signed the in by mistake number is signed the family
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Right answer is here, caller Sindhu. Thank you so much for calling, Sindhu garu. Actually, I ordered double the marker. Two answers hit yes, sir. First, inter mundu chesaranda call try.